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7: Reach second base today. The 1-1, a swing and a miss. Seen the slider, the changeup, the fastball from Gordon Graceffo, pitching here in the eighth inning with the Cardinals leading 7-0.
8: Great spot to use. Graceffo has given up runs in two of his last three. With this kind of lead, he can just let it rip.
7: Well, last Sunday, gave up the two-run homer to Nolan Arenado that tied the game. So a great spot to bounce back here for Graceffo, who's had a pretty good season. The 1-2 pitch. A swing and a miss. Arroyo strikes out. Nothing like having an outing where you can get some of that confidence back and go right after attacking hitters. And here is Key Brian Hayes, 0-for-2 tonight with a foul out. Jordan Walker made a nice running catch on that and a line out to left field. Newbar was playing left at the time. Fermin has taken his place, and Fermin moves over toward left center field for the right-handed batting, Key Brian Hayes, Charlie Hayes' son. The pitch, up and in to the right-handed hitter.
8: Wasn't long ago that we looked at this guy and said he's going to be an all-star third baseman every single year, but it just has not come
7: bad
8: together offensively.
7: Has set him back.
8: Yeah.
7: Including this year. No batter's timeout taken by Key Brian Hayes, but when he's healthy, he's as good a fielder as you're going to find at third base. Won a gold glove last year with Cincinnati. Won a gold glove while he was with Pittsburgh. A balanced infield behind Gordon Grisepo, pitching with two outs in the eighth inning. The pitch, that's in the dirt. Two balls, no strikes. Head to Busch Stadium for halfway to Mardi Gras on Friday, August 7th. Fans will get a theme ticket to take home an exclusive Cardinals Mardi Gras sweatshirt. Get your Cardinals at, get your tickets at cardinals.com/theme. The pitch, and that is bounced foul on the third base side. Do the beads come with the sweater, the sweatshirt? It's halfway to Mardi Gras.
8: It is. Well, head over to Soulard after the game.
7: So get your tickets at cardinals.com/theme. Gordon Grisepo listening in for the sign. Herrera puts down the target, middle in, the pitch. Down and in, a 3-1 count on Key Brian Hayes. The Cardinals have won 4 out of 6 against the Reds and lead 7-0 tonight at the top of the eighth inning. One more game in this series, and then in August, the Cardinals have 5 games in 4 days. Have a makeup game for a doubleheader their first day in. There's a high pop-up that goes foul. Out of play. 3-2 on Hayes.
8: There was so much talk last year with the Cincinnati team that them getting into the postseason, even if they didn't have postseason success, would lead into something this year, John, and so far it just has not happened for them.
7: And they had a rash of injuries, including their starting pitcher tonight, Hunter Green, coming back from surgery. He was activated July 4th. The pitch is swung on and missed. Grisepo strikes out Hayes and strikes out two in a 3-3 down inning. The Cardinals come up in the bottom of the eighth, leading the Reds here in St. Louis 7-0.
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1: Well, Matt Pauley, the Cardinals got a terrific start from Dustin May last night in a 4-2 loss to the Reds, but Pallante was firing on all cylinders from the very beginning tonight.
2: Isn't it remarkable how good pitching begets good pitching? You get a good start followed by a good start, and so often when you get into those kind of runs, everybody just wants to build off the guy before, and it's been a while since we've seen back-to-back starts like we saw from May and Pallante.
1: But I have a feeling we're going to get another one from Kyle Leahy tomorrow.
2: He's been so good, and the fact that he's been able to adjust as the year goes along, he's another example of why patience matters. Patience mattered for Pallante. Patience mattered for Leahy, his first full season as a Major League starter. And he continually gets better and better, and he's one of the most thoughtful pitchers out there. He has a plan when he's out on the mound.
1: And so does Andrew Abbott. Now, Abbott doesn't have the greatest record, but he's had his good moments against the Cardinals.
2: Yeah, I like the Cincinnati starting staff, and I know a lot of their numbers are not great, but they've got guys who can go out and have success. And Abbott, he's a commanding force on the mound. He is not an easy guy to face off against.
1: So that's tomorrow. 12:20 will be broadcast time, and Ricky will be bringing you the lineups and go over the pitching matchup one more time before we get to Leahy's first pitch. Ricky will be on at 105, 115 for the first pitch as the Cardinals try to win 2 out of 3. They dropped a 4-2 game last night, won 7-0 tonight, out hitting the Reds 10-3. And tomorrow, Leahy against Abbott. Our play of the game is presented by Marriott St. Louis Grand. Book your Grand Slam Cardinals ticket package. Do that right now. We'll hear the play when we come back.
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2: Look, obviously, Andre Pallante is the player of the game tonight for the Cardinals. Seven scoreless innings. And we're going to hear from him as Mercy Cardinals postgame continues. But Blaze Jordan had a two-run single in the six-run Cardinals sixth. And he's the one who spoke to Stephen Carey after the game at Busch.
3: Well, that was a lot of fun. I'm standing here with our star of the game, Blaze Jordan. Blaze, runs have been tough to come by of late, but that sixth inning was just so much fun to watch. How'd you feel?
4: Yeah, you know, I felt great. You know, the guys in front of me were getting on base for me, and Torrey had a great at bat before me and, you know, set it up. And when I got the two strikes, I was just trying to do everything I can do to get the runs in, and luckily I found a hole. So
3: everybody's wearing blue tonight. I'm wearing blue. You're wearing blue. We're not feeling blue. How do you like the threads? It's the first time in a long time we've worn the blues at home.
4: Oh, I love these. You know, these are one of my favorite jerseys, and it's cool seeing everybody wear it in the stadium and everything. So it's I love it.
3: Let's talk about that sixth inning, a total team effort. You guys score six runs. Like we said, not a whole lot of offense of late, but what does a win like tonight mean for this group?
4: Yeah, you know, it means a lot, you know, and our vibes just been high. You know, we know that's how baseball goes. You know, it's you're going to have those stretches, but, you know, we're just going to keep coming in, grinding, and, you know, we know we can go on a run real soon. So,
3: Andre Pallante, a pitcher that's on the ground a lot. What's it like to play defense behind him, and what have you seen from him this year?
4: Oh, he's been a dog out there for us, and it's really special to watch, and it's a lot of fun to play defense behind him, and, you know, he was really nasty tonight. I had some great stuff, so it's always fun to play behind him.
3: Thanks so much for joining us, Blaze. Blaze Jordan, our star of the game.
2: Stephen Carey with Blaze Jordan after the 7-0 Cardinals win over the Reds this evening to even up the series. We'll hear as well from Andre Pallante after his seven scoreless innings as Mercy Cardinals postgame continues. 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
13: PA, as it stands right now, is 365 days a year. 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Yep. Their popularity is everything that it is. Because of how this league has developed, and that's where the WNBA is trying to get to. 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We're going to answer some of those questions coming up next right here on Game Night on ESPN Radio, the ESPN app, and Sirius XM Channel 80.
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0: Breakfast in the morning at City United Church between 8 and 10 a.m. The vendors open and the car show registration starts at 9 a.m. on Saturday, July 25th. Also in the morning, the kitty bike parade and the kitty tractor pull. The bag tournament starts at 11:30. Bertrand Petting Zoo from noon to 5. Lexi Typo will perform between 2 and 4. Hop around and check out the events at the library between 3:30 and 5:30. 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The music entertainment, Jonathan Porter on Friday night, 5 to 8. And the B-sides, 8:30 to 11:30. Hunter Lucas in the early Saturday evening and then 8:30 to 11:30. Owen Knapp in the Rusty Strings. 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
7: Good Sunday morning, WNBA All-Star Game in Chicago. Jonquel Jones stealing the show.
8: Here's Clark on the drive. Backs it away. Wants Jones. Finds her. Jones a three. Is good. Jonquel Jones, the favorite right now for MVP. 20 points, 12 rebounds, 7 assists.
7: Ryan Rucco on ABC with the call. Jones would finish with the MVP trophy. Team Spoon taking down Team Coop 129-122 in the game celebrating the league's 30th season. Jones had 22, 13, and 8 assists, becoming the first player to win the league, WNBA Finals, Commissioner's Cup, and All-Star Game MVP awards. First WNBA All-Star Game in Chicago since 2022, played in front of a record crowd of 19,783. In the NFL, Niners coach Kyle Shanahan suffered significant injuries in a car crash during his summer break in mid-July that will leave him limited as the team opens training camp. Broke his nose, 3 ribs, and his hand. Needed more than 40 stitches on his face. Suffered a severe concussion as well as the Niners get set to open up training camp. And the NBA, Kentavious Caldwell-Pope has agreed to a buyout with the Grizzlies. Plans to sign a one-year $3.9 million deal to join the Sixers in LeBron James, his former teammate. They won a title with the Lakers.
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0: feels the way he feels, because the whole premise of the two timelines in Golden State, they had a chance to make it work. It didn't work. They took James Wiseman. They took Moses Moody. They drafted the wrong players. They did a great job of team building to build a dynasty. But four championships later, I mean, there's got to be a time that you say, okay, this is it, and it's time to flip it. And I'm wondering if that time is now closer than anybody realizes. I never thought, even if LeBron went there, that they were going to be that big of an impact team. I just thought it was going to be a team that was all about entertainment and nostalgia. And I guess to a lesser extent, even without LeBron, that is what they are. Maybe they should go get Klay Thompson and, you know, I don't know, get the band back together. Up next, how is Philadelphia feeling? They got LeBron. We talk about it next. Sunday Morning continues, ESPN Radio and the ESPN app.
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10: I'm Nick DeLuca. The NBA offseason rolls on. Biggest domino of free agency falling on Friday. LeBron James off to Philly to join the Sixers. Where might the next NBA star on the move be headed? ESPN's Brian Windhorst says the Hawks are in prime position.
11: It's a competitive team. You know, I think they're a top six team in the East. We'll see who's healthy and who plays well and what have you. And they've got all these expiring contracts. And I think they're still in relatively good shape pick-wise. I know that they still owe San Antonio some assets from acquiring DeJounte Murray, but they're in okay position. I'd keep an eye on the Hawks in the medium term if another star player becomes available.
10: Windhorse on the Hoop Collective podcast. Kentavious Caldwell-Pope, meanwhile, agreeing to a buyout with the Grizzlies, plans to sign a one-year, $3.9 million deal to join the Sixers. Caldwell-Pope, a two-time NBA champion, including as LeBron James' teammate with the Lakers back in 2020.

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0: Yeah, they're big league players. They get paid a lot of money, but that's something they have to deal with. And the better they get at it, the better execution.
1: That sixth inning last night felt like one of those innings that this club needed. It kind of felt like, you know, what we saw early in the year, a relentless attacking offense.
0: Yeah, a lot of contact, and we found a lot of grass. And that's the key, man. For us to bunch it together was important, but a lot of just consistent, gritty at bats that weren't at people, and it led to a lot of runs.
1: You mentioned the word gritty, and that's kind of what comes up when I think about Gordon Graceffo last night. Got into a little trouble, had some traffic in the ninth inning, but pitches his way out of it. That's important, isn't it?
0: It's really important. We're a man down in the pen, being able to keep Dobbins here to do what we want to do with him. So not using an extra arm was important, and him loading the bases there but still figuring out a way to get out of it was key.
1: A chance now today to win the series, and again, just another thing to tick off for this club.
0: Yeah, we need to continue to win series. We have to find a way of during this stretch, just figuring out ways to win. And there's guys in that lineup that don't feel great about where they're at, but hopefully, just give it time and they'll start to click again. We saw some really good at bats out of Ivan yesterday, which was important to see. So hopefully, we can keep it going.
1: Kyle Leahy today, what are you looking for from him? What does he need to do to continue his nice run?
0: Yeah, just he knows what gives him success. He's a guy that has a lot of different pitches in his arsenal. He's using them appropriately right now. I like how he's sequencing everything and being on the attack. So I'm looking forward to seeing another outing from him.
2: That's Cardinals manager Oliver Marmol, and we talked about the lineup, but the lineup has switched just a bit. So here it is. It is J.J. Weatherholt leading off, followed by Jordan Walker. He's in right. He'll hit second. Ivan Herrera is the DH hitting third. Alec Burleson will clean up at first. Mason Wynn is at short. Jose Fermin in center field. Nelson Velasquez is the left fielder hitting seventh. Blaze Jordan at third hits eighth. Pedro Páez will hit ninth and catch for the Redbirds. That's the lineup in front of Kyle Leahy. We'll take a break. We'll come back. We'll hear from the Cards president of baseball operations. He is Chaim Bloom. That is next on Ameren Total Access on the Cardinals Radio Network, powered by Graybar.
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2: Joe Pott back at Busch Stadium as we continue on Ameren Total Access. Time to hear from the Cards president of baseball operations, Chaim Bloom, and he talked this morning on our flagship station, KMOX in St. Louis, to Mike Claiborne, just about a number of things. Of course, we are approaching the trade deadline, which is August 3rd, so just about a week away or so. And that was a lot of the conversation. And one of the things that Chaim Bloom talked about was just evaluating players if you have a chance to get a player you like.
13: You know, if you think you have a chance to get a talented player, you always have to wonder what might this other team know that we don't, that is the reason this guy is available. Now, the reality of it is sometimes teams are just in different situations. Mm-hmm. You know, you could have a situation where somebody is, you know, moving veterans that don't fit them in the moment, or you could have a situation where they're willing to move a young player because they have a certain need or because they might have a surplus at that position. So sometimes that's a little more obvious. You know, we all understand in this game you have to give to get. And everybody's too smart, too sophisticated in this game to be able to pull the wool over anybody's eyes. So, you know, you don't want to look too hard. If the talent's there and you've done your homework, then, you know, you can go out and make an acquisition with some confidence. But to me, a big part of what we try to do, a big part of how we rely on our scouts, especially now in this age of so much information, is to get the information that we can't see with what we gather objectively. Understand what makes this guy tick. Understand how his coaches perceive him. Understand what's going on behind the scenes, and you try to make as educated a guess as you can based on all the information that you can get of how this player might fit into your mix, both between the lines and then in the clubhouse.
2: More from Chaim Bloom as we hear him talking about the players that really are maybe garnering some interest.
13: Yeah, you know, it's interesting. It actually seems to me to be evenly split. Obviously, you know, nobody ever feels like they have enough pitching, but bats are in short supply, right? Offense is tough to come by in the game, especially guys that can also do some things for you on the bases or defensively. So, you know, right now it's really just about good players. I think the reality of it is with the deadline, like so much of the action happens right near the end. That's just usually how it is. But there are always exceptions to that. We're going to start seeing trades take place kind of throughout this week. But, you know, especially with so many clubs bunched up, a lot of the action is going to be closer to the end. You know, I think, you know, in terms of looking at as buyers or sellers, there's obviously some teams that might plant a flag firmly in one or the other. But to me, you know, the deadline is always an opportunity just to push you towards your goals, just to build whatever it is that you're building. There's different forms that can take, but it's a chance if you have your finger on the pulse and you're in touch with every club and you know what they're trying to accomplish, there might be opportunities that you might not have foreseen coming into the week. And if you have a good process and good communication, you can snag some of those potentially.
2: I'm Bloom this morning on our flagship station, KMOX in St. Louis. That trade deadline approaching. We'll see what comes of it for the Redbirds. 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

0: final time of this three-game series. Along with the voice of the Cardinals, John Rooney, I'm Mike Claiborne. And, John, what a fun night to be at the ballpark last night.
1: Boy, was it ever, Claibs. And it was a tight game up until the Cardinals exploded for six runs, batting around plus one. That came in the sixth inning against a great arm in Hunter Green. And the Cardinals were able to stay with him, 1-0 lead, then found an opening and got the line moving. And we've been waiting for this Cardinal offense to break out, and it did last night.
0: It did against a very good pitcher, as you mentioned. And Andre Pallante, what he was able to do last night. Anytime you can show up to the ballpark as a manager and only use two pitchers, you're having a pretty good night.
1: Especially with the six-man rotation the Cardinals are using, as Hunter Dobbins is still here and gave the Cardinals a great start in Anaheim. But what Andre Pallante has been doing to win 11 games, strike one. That's the biggest difference for me.
0: Yep, you're right. I agree. And, you know, we'll see another guy in Kyle Leahy today who I think has been one of the most pleasant surprises we can run across, not knowing what to expect as a former starter in the minors. But now seeing him every night, you say to yourself, wait a minute, this guy has he's had some real impact on this ball club.
1: Well, think about it, Claibs. The way he handled the late-inning situations and growing into high-leverage spots after he came up from the minors, the way he worked in the bullpen, he grew into that role.
0: Yeah.
1: And he became very, very good at it. He's doing that now as a starting pitcher each outing. And he's out there for his 20th start, his 21st as a major leaguer. So he had an opener against the Cubs at the end of last year. But what he's doing, he's growing with that, getting further into games, moving along, doing a better job with the third time through the lineup. And that's been fun to watch him evolve as a starting pitcher. After all, he handled that role in the minor leagues. But this is a whole different animal up here in the major leagues, facing some of the best hitters in the world, and he's doing a very good job of it.
0: This is a big game today. I mean, the Cardinals have had a tough time closing teams out when it comes to three-game series, and this is one you'd like to have going into a series of four against Chicago.
1: And I think the Cardinals are going to give the Cubs all they want. They have so far in two series, taking two out of three in each one. But I think the Cardinals will really be stoked for that, especially if they can get a win today. Win this series, have some momentum going into the game tomorrow. They're facing David Peterson that they beat up York and in Chicago. And it's still TBA as far as the Cardinals pitching, but we'll know that probably by the end of the game. But I think the Cardinals will be ready to go if they have a good, strong outing today.
0: Yeah, Peterson woke up this morning and said, I have who tomorrow? Oh, man.
1: He'd have to.
0: It's going to be a rough ride for sure, but we have to get through this one today. And it starts in just a bit. For the voice of the Cardinals, John Rooney, I'm Mike Claiborne. Ricky Horton will join us doing the broadcast, of course, right here on the Cardinals Radio Network, powered by Graybar.
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11: Why, thank you. 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The new issue of Cardinals Magazine is out now. Yadier Molina is on the cover. We all love Yadi so much. Stan McNeil was able to sit down with him and talk about all of the contributions that Yadi's added to the coaching staff this year. And Stan getting ready to retire. So this is one of the last opportunities you're going to be able to get to read his work. He's been with us forever. Make sure you go out and get it today. It's at the ballpark, gates 3 or gates 6. Any of the publication stands, the team store, if you want, you can go cardinals.com/magazine.
10: We love Stan. Stan is an incredible writer and journalist. He was at, you know, the Sporting News for many, many years and then came over to Cardinals Magazine. And I know he'll still contribute a little bit, but I think people listening have probably heard his voice a lot. What a run he has had as a full-time writer for the magazine.
11: Oh, what a fantastic run. He did a lot of help with us in our retrospectives that we did on the TV side for Adam Wainwright in his last year. The wealth of knowledge that he has brought to Cardinals Magazine, the contributions he's brought. It's not just the big name guys. Right now, Luis Gastelum, one of our fantastic prospects, pitcher for the Mexican team, and Stan was able to sit down with him as well. A lot of pages actually near the back of the magazine really focus on Gastelum and his rise up through the minor league system, and Stan was a big part of that interview.
10: You mentioned the Yadier Molina cover story and what he has brought to the Cardinals coaching staff this year. Give listeners maybe a tidbit, one of your favorite things that came out of that story.
11: Oh, well, with Yadi, first of all, we're all really big fans of the Spanish side with this, Benji Molina. Benji is in here. One of the first pictures that you see is Benji, Yadi, and one of Yadi's sons, Yanu. And just to see the familial connections that he's built in St. Louis, the love that St. Louis has for him. That's an interesting little tidbit. The photographs that you'll see in this are second to none. And the in-depth way, you can't get this kind of access anywhere else. Mm-hmm. Cardinals Magazine is the only place that you're going to be able to get anything like this, especially with someone like Yadier Molina, that real intimate setting. Nobody else is going to have it but us. So that's going to be one of my favorite parts.
10: Michael, you did some deep, hardcore, heavy lifting capital J journalism as you integrated into the Tarps off section. Take me through that.
11: Well, Mr. Pauly, as you know, I am quite pale. So this was a little difficult to do, to go out there, brave it out in Tarps off. But I figured, let's go out there and what's actually happening out in Tarps off. A lot of people have a conception of what it could be based on what they've seen on. Tarp did come off.
10: It did, okay.
11: So did my glasses. I was still looking for them to this day. So it's just an incredible time. There's a lot of things in there that you don't really think about or know about. The SpongeBob SquarePants theme song came up more times than I thought it would.
10: Okay.
11: Happy Birthday got sung. Everybody loves Seven Nation Army. But absolutely fantastic time. You can read about it on page 60 of the latest issue. I was able to talk to a couple guys who have been there since the beginning. That was a perspective I didn't really think of or even really know anything about. The way that the stands were bouncing up when they were in the 230s at the start of this thing. It's just chills to think about that. And to be able to put that into print, that was a really fun experience.
10: Last thing for this whole entire season, the 2006 team has been honored. There's a World Series retrospective with Jim Edmonds and Anthony Reyes.
11: Yes, we were able to talk to Jimmy Ballgame. Of course, everybody loves him from his TV days. Great center fielder for the Cardinals. He went through significant injuries back in 06, and he really is able to dive deep into him. He had foot issues, post-concussive issues. A guy that went down in that series, we really wanted to find that angle of someone from that season who went down and then was able to get healthy right at the end. Anthony Reyes as well, one of those guys who had to fill the roles of guys that got hurt. Mark Mulder, Jason Isringhausen, those kind of guys. Anthony Reyes is able to bring in that perspective of someone filling in the gaps as a rookie. If you love video games like I do, there's a really interesting tidbit in there about playing Halo and how it was able to get him into a good mindset before he even pitched game one of that World Series.
10: Really, really good stuff. Again, if people want to get their hands on the magazine, what do they do?
11: Cardinals.com/magazine, or you can call 314-345-9000 if you want to buy a single issue. 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That's 314-345-9000. Or at the ballpark, gates 3, gates 6, we have our publication stands, any merch stand around the ballpark or the team store.
10: Very good. Michael Langston, contributor with Cardinals Magazine, join us. Thanks for the time.
11: Thank you, Mr. Pauly.
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20: Joe Pott back in on Ameren Total Access as we get you ready for the Cards and the Reds. Final game of this three-game series coming up here in just a bit. First pitch at 1:15 this afternoon. Some housekeeping, our Inside the Park segment a little bit earlier. Of course, brought to you by Central Bank, your hometown bank of the St. Louis Cardinals. Now time to get inside the clubhouse where I had a chance to visit with Jose Fermin a little bit earlier today. Jose Fermin having a nice season for the Redbirds and really a career season for the Redbirds. Already playing in 68 games this year, which is about 20, more than 20 more actually than his previous career high, which was 45 games in 2024. He's hitting .256. He's got an OPS of .698. Both numbers near career highs for him. So we chatted with him today, and I asked him a little bit about his season and this team's season. Time to go inside the clubhouse built by Window Nation.
21: All right, Jose, today a chance to get a series win, kind of get back on track. Tell me about that sixth inning last night. It felt like that's what we saw so much early from this club, that relentlessness, that attack.
22: I mean, yeah, like you said, obviously, like, we have a chance to win the series. Like, that's going to be huge for us, you know, give us some momentum back. And I mean, yeah, that was fun. That's the baseball we were playing. And obviously, you know, probably a little slump, you know, it's part of the season. Mm-hmm. It's a long season. Like, we know we're not going to win every single game, you know, but, you know, those moments like that, you know, innings like that are innings that can give us that huge boost, you know.
21: One of the things about this team this year is those little slumps haven't become big slumps. That's, I think, one of the biggest differences from last year.
22: I mean, yeah. We know what we're capable of. We know we have a good team. We got good hitters, you know. It's all about, you know, keep putting good at-bats every time, even if we're up or we're down, you know, just keep the line moving all the time. And when we do that, good things happen.
21: How have you liked your role on this team? Because it's either left field, third base, now today center field. I mean, you've been all over the place, but I imagine...
22: When we do that, good things happen.
21: How have you liked your role on this team? Because it's either left field,

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1: That makes for a fun summer, though, doesn't it?
0: 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It's been fun so far, and looking forward, you know, to keep it going.
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2: We're wrapping up this edition of Ameren Total Access. The Cards and Reds first pitch coming up at 1:15 this afternoon. The pitching matchup for today, Kyle Leahy will make his 20th start of the year. He's 7-4 with a 3.59 ERA so far this year. 95 and a third innings, and Kyle Leahy hasn't hit 100 innings since 2022 when he was a minor leaguer. So that'll be a benchmark for him when he gets there, perhaps this afternoon. He is coming off a six-inning start Monday against the Angels in Anaheim, where he gave up just an earned run, struck out four, didn't get a decision in that one. He's 2-0 over his last five starts with an ERA of 0.71. He's looking to become the first Cardinals pitcher to allow two or fewer runs over six straight starts since Chris Carpenter did it in 2005, of course, his Cy Young campaign. He's made two starts this year. Leahy has against the Reds. Gave up five runs in Cincinnati in five innings on the 23rd of May. And then two starts later, he gave up three earned runs in four innings on June 5th here at Busch Stadium against the Reds. So he's looking for a better outing today against the Reds. Left-hander Andrew.

0: Abbott goes for Cincinnati. He makes his 22nd start, 5-6 with a 3.89 ERA. Monday at Seattle, took the loss, gave up just one unearned run, I should say, in six innings. He'll make his 10th career start against the Cardinals. He is 4-4 with a 3.94 ERA against the Redbirds. The voice of the Cardinals, John Rooney, Rick Horton, Mike Claiborne. They'll have the game for you today as the Cards look for a series win. It would be the first since before the All-Star break. I'll have you back for the post-game show. I'm Joe Pott. Enjoy the game on the Cardinals Radio Network, powered by Graybar.
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0: And he bats with nobody on and one out here in the third inning. Steer struck out on a slider his first time. That was a 3-2 pitch. As Leahy is getting ready for pitch number 45, working here in the third. As the sign from Pajes, the next delivery is a breaking pitch and a called strike three. That was a good curveball from Leahy. He strikes out Steer for the second time, this time looking. And now four strikeouts for Kyle Leahy, and J.J. Blude will bat with two outs, nobody on. And let's pause right here for Station ID on the Cardinals Radio Network, powered by Graybar.
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0: Slider misses outside corner by just a tad, so 1-0 on Blade, who walked his first time. Next pitch to him is hit on the ground to the right side. Burleson moves over to get it. A long flip to Leahy in time to get Blade, and the inning comes to a close as the Cardinals do give up a run. Leahy gives up the home run to De La Cruz. Let's see if the Cardinals can get that back. Bottom of the third inning, we're tied at one.
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0: Breaking pitch is lined to right field, but right at the right fielder, Noel V. Marte. Off the bat of J.J. Weatherholt, one pitch, one out. And that's how the bottom of the third inning starts in a tie game. One run apiece, the Reds and the Cardinals. It's the rubber game of the series here as the Cardinals broke the Reds' three-game winning streak with a win here yesterday, a 7-0 victory. It was all St. Louis yesterday, and now it's Jordan Walker at the plate. And the pitch to him is taken high for a ball. So a good at-bat for Weatherholt, nothing to show for it. 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
7: Yep.
0: Graybar does that. Andrew Abbott into the wind, the pitch, and that's outside. Again, nothing fancy about Abbott other than just good pitches. He does have an outstanding changeup. Really just a pitch maker, goes into the wind, the next pitch, and it's a off-speed delivery. Curveball that time, and a called strike, 2-1. If you don't have plus fastball, you have to be able to throw breaking pitches while you're behind in the count. And he just did it. The 2-1 pitch, changeup is hit hard to left. Oh, what a play by De La Cruz. He laid out and caught that ball. It was hit on the line by Jordan Walker, at least 100 miles an hour off the bat. And De La Cruz was up to the task, out number two. That was a big-time play. That was 111 miles an hour off the bat. So De La Cruz with a homer in the top half of the

0: Plane.
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7: We go to the top of the seventh inning, and it is a bullpen game now. Both starting pitchers getting up to 100 pitches. Andrew Abbott, I'm sure he's done. 100 pitches, 58 strikes for him. And Kyle Leahy, a career-high 102 pitches and a career-high of 9 punchouts here today. And he gives way to Luis Gastelum, who misses outside with a slider, ball one. Maybe a sweeper from him. Facing the bottom of the order, Marte, Trevino, and Hayes. Be interesting to see what Cardinal pitchers might be available today. There's a strike in at the knees. Looks like Gastelum would have the seventh, and I would guess it would be Soriano for the eighth, but we'll see. But great work by Kyle Leahy. This game's up for grabs here. The 1-1 pitch is outside. So many Cardinal games lately have been up for grabs. A lot of close ones. But Leahy did his job. Won't get the decision, but definitely gets the quality start. Gastelum delivers outside with a sweeper, and it's now 3-1 facing Marte, who has reached on a fielder's choice, and he has a base hit. Gastelum has been victimized by the home run ball. He's given up 3 homers, and the 3-1 pitch is hit in the air to center field. That's going to stay in the park. Backing up is Fermin. He's got it, out number one. So a good start for Gastelum. His overall numbers, this is his eighth big league game. He's 1-1. He did pick up a victory.

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7: Up by Walker in the sixth inning. Fastball in too close. One ball and one strike. Something we'll get into, and we'll do that in the bottom of the seventh inning, the Hall of Fame weekend, Claves, and the Cardinals tie-in. The Cardinals have a few in Cooperstown. A pitch low for a ball, two balls and a strike. And I want to talk about one of our favorite people in the world, Bill White. He's getting the Buck O'Neill Award. He got that yesterday, but still being celebrated today as the players are inducted today. Fastball in too close again. And a 3-1 count on Eugenio Suarez with Nathaniel Lowe on deck.
8: Stanley got off to a good start, retiring the first two, but this is a dangerous hitter.
7: The 3-1 pitch, and that is swung on and missed.
8: Apparently, he must be a popular guy, John, when you look at how many teams he's been with on more than one occasion. You know what you're getting with him.
7: Suarez holds the bat right down on the knob. The pitch to him, and that is raked to the left side. Blaze Jordan comes up throwing and just gets Suarez. A 1-2-3 eighth inning. As the Cardinals come up in the home half, it'll be 2-3-4, beginning with Jordan Walker and a 2-2 game with the Reds.
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2: Mike Claiborne, the bullpen was pretty good today, but Matt Swanson was not, as he gave up three runs, two of them earned in the top of the 10th inning, and the Reds beat the Cardinals 5-3 to take two out of three in the series.
3: Yeah, Matt Swanson wasn't as good as he needed to be. Kind of reminds you of Friday, where things just went south for him, and right now he's fighting it. The wild pitch did him in, and the Cardinals had some chances leading up to that and just couldn't push a run across the board. They had the bases loaded a couple of times. This is one you kind of look back on and you just really regret it because the opportunities were there. You wasted a good starting performance from Kyle Leahy today. And, you know, the timing is everything in this business, and the timing just didn't work for the Cardinals this afternoon.
2: The Reds out hit the Cardinals 10-7, beat the 5-3 in 10 innings. And Cincinnati, in winning 2 out of 3, the Reds have won 10 of their last 23 games. The Cardinals have now dropped 7 out of their last, let's see, 7 out of the last 9 they've lost. And the Cardinals have won only 5 of the last 13, as I was figuring those up. And it has just been a matter of one little thing going wrong here or there. And in this case, a wild pitch set up a pretty good-sized inning for the Cincinnati Reds in the 10th.
3: Well, it's really evolved around the bullpen more than anything else. They just haven't been able to be as effective as they needed to be. Today was another example of that. We saw it on Friday. And the fact that the offense starting to come around just a little bit, but not as much as you need them to. And it's something that they can't really lose a lot of sleep over because the Cubs are going to roll in here for 4, and you have to deal with them.
2: The play of the game is presented by Marriott St. Louis Grand. Book your Grand Slam Cardinals ticket package. Do that right now. We'll do the play when we come back.
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2: The bottom of the third to put the Cardinals up 2-1. Then it was Key Brian Hayes playing long ball in the fifth inning as he hit a home run, and that tied the score at 2-2. It stayed a tie game as the Cardinals had the bases loaded with two outs in the eighth inning, couldn't get a run across. In the 10th, with Tyler Stevenson as the designated runner for the Cincinnati Reds, a wild pitch uncorked by Matt Svensson put the runner at third. Pinch hitter Sal Stewart singled in the go-ahead run. Ellie De La Cruz with a base hit. A sacrifice bunt by Edwin Arroyo set up second and third. Brule took over for Svensson and struck out J.J. Blade. Then an intentional walk for Eugenio Suarez, leading to left-handed batting Nathaniel Lowe in the play of the game presented by Marriott St. Louis Grand. With the bases loaded, two outs, the one-strike pitch on the way, a swing, and that ball is looped toward left field. It's going to get down for a hit. Nootbaar makes the play, drops the ball, and the Reds have added on. They have a three-run 10th inning, two score on the single by Lowe. And the final score, as the Cardinals could manage only one run in the bottom of the 10th, the Reds over the Cardinals today 5-3 to win 2 out of 3. 5 runs, 10 hits, 2 errors, 8 left on for the Reds, going 2-for-7 with runners in scoring position. The Cardinals made 3 runs, 7 hits, no errors, 10 left on, only 3-for-13 with runners in scoring position. Brock Burke is the winner, 4-4 over Matt Svensson, 2-3. And it was Julian Garcia with his first Major League save, and he got his first Major League win on Friday night. 3-hour, 3-minute game, 22,852 tickets sold. The Cubs are here for the first of four tomorrow. The Cardinals have not announced their starter. That will probably be coming up shortly. Lefty David Peterson has lost a couple of games to the Cardinals, one with the Mets and one with the Cubs over that July 4th weekend. He comes in with a 5-7 record. Our broadcast time is 5:50 tomorrow. 6:35, Ricky Horton will have the lineups. I'll bring you the first pitch at 6:45. We hope you'll join us. Now, thanks to Jim Jackson, our producer-engineer here at the ballpark, to Grant Salzman in the studio in St. Louis. Joe Pott is coming up with a post-game show. Emmett Concannon has been our booth assistant here at the ballpark. For Mike Claiborne and for Ricky Horton, I'm John Rooney. The Reds beat the Cardinals in 10 today, 5-3. So long from Busch Stadium. 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

0: Ending to the weekend for the Redbirds as they drop this one to the Cincinnati Reds by a final of 5-3. This is the Mercy Cardinals postgame show. I'm Joe Pott at Busch Stadium, and a tough one as it gets to 10, but the Reds score three times in the 10th inning, and they come away with a 5-3 win over the Redbirds. They win the series, and it's another good start for a Cardinals starter that does not pan out for a Redbird win. 5-3 is your final. We'll recap things with the highlights. We'll do it next as we continue here on the Cardinals Radio Network, powered by Graybar.
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3: Today, the Reds win it in 10 innings over the Cards. They win the series over the Cardinals. Another good pitching performance for the Cardinals starter today. Kyle Leahy, 6 innings, 2 runs, and he strikes out a career-best 9. But it goes for naught as the Reds come back and win it with 3 runs in the top of the 10th inning. And they do win the series. We take a look at our player of the game here in this one. And if you just simply look at the biggest hit in this one, it has to go to Nathaniel Lowe. And Nathaniel Lowe had a 3-hit day anyway. He singled twice early in the game. Did it in the second, did it in the fourth. But it was the single in the 10th inning, obviously, that was the difference maker in this one. And he drove in 2. And that is what wins it today for the Cincinnati Reds. So Nathaniel Lowe would be our player of the game. Certainly in that regard for the Redbirds, it would be the starter today. Kyle Leahy has a very good start today. And he would get our nod for the Redbirds. We'll take another break. Come back here from the Cardinals manager, Oliver Marmol. That is next. 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
12: And Mia knows where I'm going with this already. So if you go to our friends at DraftKings, Christopher Sanchez is on the bump for the Phillies tonight. Over under is 7.5 strikeouts at plus money. Yeah, I would take that. He's had 7 the last 2 games. He's one of the best pitchers at home. And as we mentioned in many details, the Yankees offense is not the 27 murderer row Yankees. So I would suggest taking that one. All right, I got to get one football story in here before we get out of here. I laugh because, you know, when you're the Cardinals, Jacoby Brissett's deal is officially done and inked. He has signed $15.5 million this year with the chance of $21 million. He'll be an unrestricted free agent next year. The Cardinals, who knows what they're doing, Mia, but at least they got their quarterback this year.
13: I mostly feel bad for my good friend Gardner Minshew, the story that I wrote on he and his father during his rookie season in Jacksonville is proudly displayed behind me. And he ultimately said once upon a time, if he was given the option of a 1-year deal to compete for a starting role or a 3-year deal to be a backup for 8 figures, Gardner Minshew would choose option A. Because he believes he's a starter in this league. I still think he thinks he's a starter, even though Matt LaFleur made it pretty clear today that Jacoby Brissett will be starting, not Carson Beck, and not the Minshew mustache.
14: Yeah, I mean, you know, I'm glad that, you know, Brissett got his money. You know, I feel good for him. But, I mean, $15 million guaranteed with a chance at $21 million is not starting quarterback in the NFL money, right? Like, that's normally in the 40, 50, you know, type million-dollar range. So I would not say that Minshew should give up, you know, even if it's Brissett to start the season. I think there's probably room to say we'll see how it goes because $15 million a year is not like I'm breaking the bank for this quarterback.
13: Also, I would be more concerned about Marvin Harrison Jr. dropping the ball like some of the highlights I saw percolating from Cardinals camp. Coming up next on Primetime, is LeBron the savior Philly has been waiting for, and what does his signing mean for Maxey and Edgecombe's development? Next on Primetime.
15: Coming up on the Monday edition of Unsportsmanlike with Evan Cohen, Chris Canty, and me, Michelle Smallman. We continue our ESPN Radio Rank'em series with the top 5 NFL fan bases I want to watch a game with. It's Unsportsmanlike, 6 a.m. Eastern, right here on ESPN Radio, ESPN 2, and ESPNU. That's the ease at which you get information. You want it, you get it. 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So if you're diabetic and still using finger sticks to read your blood sugar, what are you waiting for? 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
16: 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Don't miss SummerSlam, live from Minnesota. An epic two-night event. And it's gonna get wild.
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